of more than 20,700 crore rupees. The Prime Minister will also lay the foundation stone for three railway projects costing more than 9,700 crore rupees. In Maharashtra, the Prime Minister will inaugurate and address the Global FinTech Fest GFF 2026 in Mumbai this evening. The theme of GFF 2026, one of the world's largest and most influential annual FinTech conferences, is potential to impact agentic AI, tokenization, quantum trusted, connected, global systems for inclusive finance. The GFF 2026 seeks to build on India's leadership in digital payments and financial inclusion and move from potential to impact. The Defence Acquisition Council, DAC, has cleared capital acquisition proposals worth over 1,10,000 crore rupees for the Defence Forces. Our correspondent reports that the approval was taken during a meeting of the Council held yesterday under the chairmanship of Defence Minister Rajnath Singh. The Council granted approval for the procurement of chemical, biological, radiological and nuclear Reiki vehicles, high mobility vehicles, self-propelled mechanical mine layers, advanced light helicopters, troll tanks and Sarvatra bridge system for the Indian Army. For the Indian Navy, acceptance of necessity was accorded for the procurement of Arudhara radars, design and development and subsequent procurement of marine gas turbines. Meanwhile, for the Indian Air Force, approval was granted to various proposals to enhance the war-fighting capability. Luxembourg Deputy Prime Minister and Foreign Minister Xavier Bettel has backed India's bid for a permanent seat at the United Nations Security Council, UNSC, saying the body must be reformed to reflect the realities of the present global order. In an interview with the news agency, Mr. Bettel said India's size and global importance make its inclusion in an expanded Security Council necessary. He said the UNSC could be expanded to include major countries that currently do not have a permanent role, citing India and Brazil. Iran has highlighted India's role as a vital diplomatic hub ahead of Iranian President Masoud Pezeshkian's visit to New Delhi for the upcoming BRICS summit, expressing optimism that the grouping will provide a strong platform to deepen bilateral trade and strategic cooperation. During a press briefing, Iranian Foreign Ministry spokesperson Ismail Baghai emphasized the importance Tehran attaches to its long-standing ties with New Delhi. Looking ahead to President Pezeshkian's participation in the BRICS summit, scheduled to be held in New Delhi on September 12-13, Baghai expressed confidence that multilateral diplomacy would further accelerate progress in bilateral relations. 12 people have been killed in Israeli airstrikes on a village in southern Lebanon. 11 people, including 2 children and 4 women, were killed in a strike that destroyed a residential building in Kfar Romain overnight. A second strike on a vehicle killed a paramedic. The Israeli military said it struck infrastructure sites belonging to the Iran-backed armed group Hezbollah, as well as several terrorists transferring weapons in retaliation for a drone attack on troops in an occupied area of the country. Indian para archers will be in spotlight as they look to make the most of the home advantage at the World Archery Para Series in Ahmedabad, with India set to feature in 4 gold medals final today. In the para recurve women's team gold final, India's Bhavna and Pooja will take on China's Liang Qurong and Chen Yu, with the Indian duo aiming to secure the top prize on home soil. In para recurve men's team gold final, India's Harvinder Singh and Vijay Sundi will go up against Slovakia's David Ivan and Denis Ivan. And that is the end of this news bulletin.

Hey there! Do you agree with me that some emotions cannot be explained? They can only be tasted. With a pinch of history, a spoonful of culture, and with a whole lot of flavor, every dish has a tale to tell. Of its roots, of its rich legacy, and about the goodness within it. From royal recipes to timeless streetside favorites, discover the stories behind your loved foods on Jashne Hyderabad on Rainbow FM at 2 p.m. every day.

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Namaste, hello, adab. I'm Divya, connected with you on FM Rainbow 101.9 FM. Rainbow ke saath life rangeen. And of course, good morning everyone. Good morning Hyderabad. A warm welcome to everyone listening to Akashwani. So today is September 8th and it is a special day observed across the world. You know what it is? International Literacy Day. So when we hear the word literacy, the first thing that probably comes to our mind is reading and writing. But what exactly does it mean to be literate? Is it simply being able to read a newspaper? Or is it being able to write your name? Or is it passing an examination? So we'll get to know more about this, but before then we'll groove into some music. So here comes a track for you guys.

0: Well, welcome back, listeners. That's Senorita by Shawn Mendes and Camila Cabello. Yeah, and then coming back to our topic, we were discussing about International Literacy Day. So, we were saying about what is it, what it could be, and what it is, and how is it measured. So, literacy, for statistical purposes, is generally measured through the ability to read and write with understanding for the people who is aged 7 plus. Okay? But because a person may know how to read a sentence, but can they understand the information behind it? Can they make an informed decision? Can they understand a bank document? Can they identify misinformation? Can they understand information about their health? Can they participate confidently in society? That is where the idea of literacy becomes much more interesting. UNESCO describes literacy as a foundation that helps people acquire broader knowledge, skills, values, and behaviors, and participate more fully in society. So, literacy can be seen as the first step. Reading and writing may open the door, but what we learn after opening that door is what really shapes our lives. And that is exactly what we are going to explore today in this hour. Are we merely literate, or are we learning to understand the world around us? But before that, here comes a promo.
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and we were talking about literacy. Of course, we were spoken about how various states are there and how they are being stood on the statistics. But do you know there's a difference between literacy and one more important thing? Do you realize that?

So, listeners, yeah, I've been talking a lot and ranting many things about literacy, civic sense, and many things. But shall we take a small break with this small groove coming up for you guys? Hope you enjoy it.

Hello Hyderabad, you're listening to FM Rainbow 101.9 and you're listening to Namaste Hello Adab by RJ Divya. And today we are discussing about today's specialty World Physiotherapy Day, which is celebrated every year on September 8th. So this is to recognize vital contributions of physiotherapists worldwide regarding global health and patient mobility. So it is about how the functional physiotherapy helps highlight the regular exercise and targeted practice across our body. So its core goal is that with physiotherapy, you can reduce the chances of heart attacks and strokes. This was founded by World Physiotherapy Founding on September 8, 1951, and it was officially designated as International Awareness in 1996. The sole promotion is about the profession and the global solidarity and to educate communities on how physical therapy restores independence and functional movement. Stay tuned, here comes a beautiful track.

The art of noticing. Have you ever heard about this? Yes, art of noticing is about how you perceive your surroundings and how you observe them. It could be a simple thing like you're observing something on trees or some bird which is flying around, or you could be observing the sky, how blue it is, how beautifully the clouds are shaped. Sometimes when you observe, you could see the clouds shaped in different shapes that could be a heart, a horse, or even sometimes something you have seen in the morning. So, the art of noticing is always in your mind how you perceive that task. It always gives you a break and makes you see or make you feel that the world is still a lot more and there are many wonders going around us. So, pause, take a break, and always be free to learn something or to notice something and zone out from your work so that you would concentrate much more energetically and contribute very much towards it.

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What an incredible track, right? She was mentioning that I got the best education from my country and have become the officer to serve back my country, to give back to it what it has given me. It taught me many things. It taught me how to crack the exam and manage all these big responsibilities. But it never taught me how to handle loneliness and how we spend many years learning how to achieve, but not a single day learning how to be happy. So she was saying that many things are missing in our school education. We'll talk about more about that and how she was saying that we can cope up with like emotional regulation. We can easily memorize something from chemistry or a periodic table or some atomic names or something, but we always stay silent with peace. We don't know how to host our own storms without drowning in them. We always feel lost because we weren't taught to suppress but not to process it. This is one of her thoughts when she mentioned regarding what could also be included and what will be taught by the life, not by formal education. So here comes another track. Stay tuned.

Welcome back, listeners. You are listening to Chum Chum from Baghi, this particular song which I grew up from childhood. So yes, coming back to the Will Mittal, and what she has mentioned is regarding deep communication, which is not being taught at school. But see, we were always taught to write perfect essays, but not how to say I'm hurting or no. While there is a strong emphasis on communication, we are not taught the vocabulary of adult life. There is no course on

How to stand our ground in the face of bullying by a boss, or how to protect our work boundaries by saying no. And of course, in school, the person with the most answers won. In life, the person with the most questions survives. This is the reason many adults can repeat opinions confidently without ever questioning where those opinions came from. We are told everything as the gospel truth, so we end up just following them blindly. And of course, there is much more important, crucial things that weren't taught at school, but adulthood eventually taught us. Before discussing that, here comes another beautiful track requested by a special person.

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You're listening to FM Rainbow 101.9, and I'm Arjada Divya on the show Namaste, Hello, Adab. And abhi abhi aapne suna hai Tere Naina from the film My Name is Khan and sung by Shafakat Amant Ali. So that was a beautiful song. And coming back, we should know what is the other thing that isn't taught at school and by adulthood, that is financial literacy. We spent years learning maths and solving for X but never learned how to keep ourselves from falling into a debt trap. Money isn't about math, it's about the dignity of choice. We do not learn how to use debt effectively without it controlling our freedom. How impulsive spending compounds over time, or how money affects stress, relationships, and mental peace. Financial literacy is missing because education often focuses on earning money someday, not managing it wisely once it arrives. And of course, self-discipline. School is a world of bells and schedules. Someone else always tells you what to do and when. But when, adulthood is a world of total silence. We feel stuck because we were never taught how to push ourselves without a teacher watching. Discipline is simply the habit of keeping promises to yourself. This is a habit many of us lack. And of course, in school, you're always surrounded by people. You never realize how loud the silence of adulthood can be until you're in it. We feel lonely because we weren't taught how to be our own best friends. Peace is learning that being alone doesn't mean being lonely. It is a sacred space, not a sign of being unwanted. So here comes another beautiful track. Stay tuned.

Welcome back, listeners. That was Shawn Mendes' Stitches. And yes, we were talking about loneliness, which will come suddenly in adulthood and you might not be able to handle it at once, because during school days and college after that and even your workplace, you will always be surrounded by people and the noise, but you have never given your time, yourself and many other things. But when we talk about loneliness, people specifically get very much differentiated with being alone and lonely. Loneliness is not being able to spend with someone and always having the feeling of missing it. But being alone is not only being lonely, but it could be also how you can enjoy yourself and your time. Many people say that they couldn't go alone to a shopping or to a movie or somewhere outside by their own. But my question would be, when you can't spend yourself or your own time or yourself loving your own time, how can you enjoy the company of others? Because self-love is first, which it comes. You need to learn how to spend alone, how to cope up with your free time and how to enjoy with it. Maybe going on a solo date to a cafe or restaurant and enjoying your favorite food, or going to some mall and doing some shopping for yourself and some personalized hobby that could make you or uplift your mood. I feel alone-aholic. This is a word which I got to know recently, and being loved by yourself and enjoying your time is very much important. You can even go to a movie and watch it alone so that you can understand how it affects you and how you can be yourself. Maybe this could be a very interesting topic. Stay tuned. Here comes another song.

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1: Welcome back, listeners. 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And of course, we're talking about how and what the school isn't being taught to us when we are entering into the adulthood. So one more crucial thing I feel we will

taught is reading the people. School is a time of innocence where friendships are often given to you, but as we go along, not everyone retains that purity. We feel cheated because we weren't taught to see the hidden intentions or the masks people wear. Reading people is the quiet wisdom of seeing the truth behind the words. And of course, mental health maintenance. We have gym class for our bodies, but nothing for our souls. We are taught to push through exhaustion to finish a project, which is exactly how we end up in burnout. Honoring your nervous system is the only way to make sure the light inside you doesn't go out. We should know when we are dealing with a stressor and are unable to handle it anymore. We should know when to reach out for help if we feel that we are drowning in that distress. And the irony is that India is a world which introduced the concept of meditation and yoga. Yet many of us still aren't aware of how to handle the inner peace. Stay tuned, here comes another beautiful track.

Well, that was a beautiful track by Ed Sheeran's Thinking Out Loud. The time at our studio is 11:58, and in few minutes you'll be listening to news in Hindi followed by news in English. 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

This is Akashvani, the news read by Valsa Williams. Prime Minister Narendra Modi will visit Gujarat and Maharashtra today. In Vadodara, the Prime Minister will lay the foundation stones, inaugurate and dedicate to the nation various development projects worth more than 35,000 crore rupees. In Maharashtra, Prime Minister Modi will inaugurate and address the Global FinTech Fest, GFF 2026, in Mumbai this evening. The theme of GFF 2026, one of the world's largest and most influential annual fintech conferences, is Potential to Impact, Agentic AI, Tokenization, Quantum, Trusted, Connected Global Systems for Inclusive Finance. The GFF 2026 seeks to build on India's leadership in digital payments and financial inclusion and move from potential to impact. Prime Minister Narendra Modi, Defence Minister Rajnath Singh and Home Minister Amit Shah today paid tribute to renowned singer and former member of the Assam Legislative Assembly, Bharat Ratna Dr. Bhupen Hazarika, on his 100th birth anniversary. In a social media post, Mr. Modi said Dr. Hazarika's voice carried the soul of Assam and the spirit of the Northeast to the entire nation. He noted that the legendary singer's songs brought people closer, and through his music, Dr. Hazarika gave beautiful expression to the thoughts and aspirations of countless people. The Defence Acquisition Council has cleared capital acquisition proposals worth over 1,10,000 crore rupees for the defence forces. Our correspondent reports that the approval was taken during a meeting of the council held yesterday under the chairmanship of Defence Minister Rajnath Singh. Delhi Traffic Police has issued a traffic advisory in view of Chhatra Samvad and election canvassing in connection with the Delhi University Students' Union elections today. They informed that traffic movement in the area around North Campus is likely to be affected from 10 a.m. to 4 p.m. The affected roads include Mall Road, Sudhir Bose Road, Marg, Chhatra Marg, University Road, GTB Marg, Satyavati Marg and Professor N.D. Kapoor Marg. Traffic may be regulated or diverted at MCD Chowk, St. Stephen's College Red Light, Kranti Chowk, RA Police Station, Roopnagar, Morris Nagar Red Light and Patel Chest Red Light, depending on the ground situation. Delhi Traffic Police has advised commuters to avoid these routes, use the metro, avoid roadside parking and allow extra travel time. India has joined the United States and 24 other countries in an international initiative aimed at shaping the development of next-generation 6G networks. In a social media post, the U.S. Department of Commerce said India had joined the U.S. and 24 other countries in an effort to ensure that next-generation networks reflect shared security interests, strengthen competitiveness and drive innovation. UN human rights experts have expressed grave concern over the alleged enforced disappearance and extrajudicial killing of Baloch resident Imran Ali in Pakistan's Balochistan province. The experts have urged Pakistan to conduct a prompt, thorough, independent and impartial investigation into his detention and death. Ali was allegedly abducted by security personnel in August last year and his whereabouts remained unknown for a year. Pakistani authorities later said he was killed in an alleged encounter in May 2026. The Intermeteorological Department, IMD, has forecast heavy rainfall over northeastern parts of India during the next 2 days. According to IMD, similar weather conditions are also likely to prevail over Bihar, East Madhya Pradesh, East Uttar Pradesh, Odisha and West Bengal today. In hockey,

India's junior men's team moved closer to an Asia Cup semi-final berth with a 7-3 win over South Korea at Mochi, China today. Captain Anmol Ekka scored twice as India produced a decisive 3-goal burst in the final quarter. Benchmark domestic equity indices were trading around 0.5% lower during the forenoon session today. The Sensex shed 427 points to 75,705, while the Nifty declined 104 points to 23,675 when reports last came in. And with that, we end this news bulletin.

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You're listening to Rainbow FM 101.9, and I am Arja Devya on Namaste, Hello, Adab. So, coming back, we were discussing many things, but do you know there is one more important thing that India has? You know, there could be two time zones that could save rupees 1400 crore a year for India. So, India stretches nearly 3000 kilometers from east to west, but we all follow the same clock. In the northeast, the sun rises and sets earlier than west of India, but the clock stays the same. So, daily routines often happen later than daylight access. That mismatch has sparked a long-running debate. Should India have two time zones or simply change the clock? And surprisingly, India has wrestled with this before. Before IST became the national standard, cities followed their own local times based on the sun. Bombay, Calcutta, and Madras each had different clocks. The British later pushed for a single standard time because one clock made railways, trade, shipping, and administration easier to coordinate across the country. But unifying India's clocks wasn't simple. Bombay resisted, Calcutta held on its own time, even after IST became the national standard. Both cities took years to give up their clocks. Today, the debate has come full circle. Researchers have argued that instead of creating two time zones, India could advance IST by 30 minutes to better align daily schedules with daylight. Why? Much of the country's electricity demand peaks in the evening. When people return home and switch on lights and appliances, researchers estimated that shifting the clock could reduce this peak and save 2.7 billion units of electricity in a year, worth around rupees 1400 crore based on their estimates. The bigger question remains, should India have one clock for a country this wide, or should our clocks better follow the sun? Stay tuned, here comes a beautiful track.

Well, that was a beautiful song by Harris Jayaraj from the movie Salute, and it is one of my favorite track too. So why I have played this track is that whenever I listen to this or hear this word blue, it automatically transforms me to that particular track because the main cover photo of that song has the heroine wearing a blue dress. So coming back to the indigo topic which we're talking, so how this dye is made? Indigo leaves a fermenter to release the compounds that become that dye. When the resulting solution meets air, oxidation transforms it into deep blue pigment we recognize. Then, of course, under colonial rule, blue became a source of exploitation. European demand pushed and coerced thousands of farmers in Bengal and Bihar to cultivate indigo, often at the expense of food crops. While planters profited and cultivators faced debt and hardship, in 1859, Bengal's farmers fought back. Cultivators refused to grow indigo for European planters, sparking the historic Indigo Revolt, one of colonial India's most significant peasant uprisings. Yet the knowledge behind the ancient dye survived. Across India, traditional practitioners continue to work with natural indigo, keeping the generations-old techniques of dyeing, fermenting, and weaving alive. And now, natural indigo is finding new life. Indian labels and textile practitioners are bringing the plant-based dye into contemporary fashion, connecting traditional knowledge with renewed interest in sustained textiles. India's story with indigo has never been just about color. It is a story of ancient knowledge, extraordinary craft, colonial exploitation, resistance, and a tradition that continues to evolve.

people were really rocking even at the age of 50s and 60s. They're being so fit and they were very good with their sport. So when I asked them, how are you able to managing these all things, you know, they were saying, you work whatever you work, but you need to have your own hobby to come out of that cycle and, you know, make you think creatively and make you fitter and make you more concentrate on what you work with. So always make sure you have some or the other hobby to enjoy with what I learned on that day. Many people were into TT, some were into badminton, some were into some or the other sport that could make them fit and at the same time fun and follow along more of concentration on the sport. So this was one of the lesson which I learned on that day. Stay tuned, here comes another beautiful track.

Welcome back, listeners. That was a beautiful track, Sarike False, from the film Rajkumar, sung by Antara Mishra and Nakash Aziz. So, filhal studio per time 12:56 hai aur kuch hi der mein Hello Rainbow shuru ho jayega. Iske saath Namaste, Hello, Adab. Welcoming to be an end. And I'm Arjo Divya. Stay tuned.

Well, that was a beautiful song from the film Dhadkan, sung by Kumar Sanu, Alka Yagnik, or Abhijit Bhattacharya. With that, hello Hyderabad, hello Rainbow ends with us, and this is RJ Divya. Thank you for connecting and sharing your experiences.

when the drums beat at Bonalu, when the verses of Dasarathi echo. 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This is Telanganam, your dedicated hour for Telangana's history, art, culture, literature and tourism. 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

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Are you someone who loves getting lost in the pages of a good book and wishes others could experience the same joy that you found between those pages? 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
0: Absolutely. From food fest to film screenings, Vibrant Hyderabad keeps you plugged into the pulse of the Twin Cities.
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1: That's so cool. 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
0: Absolutely. From food fest to film screenings, Vibrant Hyderabad keeps you plugged into the pearls of the Twin Cities.
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0: Minister hailed UPI as a champion of fintech, noting that more than 2,400 crore UPI transactions were recorded in the last month. He said Indian UPI is now operational in 11 countries. Mr. Modi stressed that global collaboration in fintech systems should be a new goal to reduce transaction costs in remittances. The Prime Minister urged stakeholders at the GFF 2026 to use fintech as a tool for financial inclusion. Lauding the country's remarkable GDP growth in the last quarter, Mr. Modi said the world has gained reassurance from India's 7.8% growth despite challenging global conflicts, uncertainties and stress on global supply chains of energy and commodities. The four-day Global FinTech Fest 2026 is being held in Mumbai from today till 11th September. Defence Minister Rajnath Singh arrived in Colombo today on a three-day visit to Sri Lanka aimed at deepening bilateral defence and maritime cooperation. Mr. Singh was warmly welcomed at Bandaranaike International Airport by Sri Lankan Deputy Minister of Defence Aruna Jayasekara and Indian High Commissioner to Sri Lanka Santosh Jha. During his visit, the Defence Minister will hold talks with the Sri Lanka's leadership on various issues to further strengthen bilateral ties in mutually beneficial areas, including a strong maritime and defence partnership. Russia today said that it welcomes any peace efforts by India to end the Ukraine conflict, noting that Moscow's strategy aligns closely with New Delhi's position for a resolution through dialogue and diplomacy. Kremlin spokesman Dmitry Peskov made the remarks while addressing media at a virtual briefing in New Delhi this afternoon ahead of the BRICS summit. Mr. Peskov said they know the position of India on the Ukrainian conflict and to a great extent it corresponds with their own position because they do want the solution to the Ukraine conflict by peaceful means and Russia is open for this process. He said Prime Minister Narendra Modi and Russian President Vladimir Putin will hold bilateral talks on the sidelines of BRICS summit later this week. The government has approved strategic investment plans with an aggregate project outlay of over 735 crore rupees for ITI clusters in Rajasthan, Uttar Pradesh and Telangana. It includes 241 crore rupees investment plan for Rajasthan, over 240 crore rupees for Uttar Pradesh and 254 crore rupees investment plan for Telangana. It was approved during the 5th National Steering Committee NSC meeting of the Pradhan Mantri Skilling and Employability Transformation through upgraded ITIs PM Setu. India Meteorological Department IMD has forecast heavy rainfall over Arunachal Pradesh, Assam, Meghalaya, Manipur, Mizoram, Tripura, Bihar, Gangetic, West Bengal, Jharkhand, Nagaland and Odisha tomorrow. IMD has said that thunderstorms accompanied with lightning and gusty Andaman and Nicobar Islands, Andhra Pradesh and Tamil Nadu, Puducherry and Karaikal for tomorrow. And India bagged 5 medals including 2 gold, 2 silver and 1 bronze on the penultimate day of the Stage 3 of World Archery Para Series in Ahmedabad today, with the men's teams winning the top honours. Reigning world champion Toman Kumar and Shyam Sundarswamy clinched the gold medals in the men's compound team event with the dominant win. And that is the end of this news bulletin.
1: यह आकाशवाणी हैदराबाद है. स्टूडियो सीगड़ी में रात के 11:10 हो रहे हैं.

Fest 2026 is being held in Mumbai from yesterday till 11th September. The revamped Nehru Planetarium, a premier public outreach facility under the Prime Minister's Museum and Library, PMML, was inaugurated in New Delhi yesterday. The upgraded facility aims to strengthen science communication, promote astronomy awareness and enhance public engagement. Defence Minister Rajnath Singh arrived in Colombo yesterday on a three-day visit to Sri Lanka aimed at deepening bilateral defence and maritime cooperation. Mr. Singh was warmly welcomed at Bandaranaike International Airport by Sri Lankan Deputy Minister of Defence Aruna Jayasekara and Indian High Commissioner to Sri Lanka Santosh Jha. During his visit, the Defence Minister will hold talks with the Sri Lanka's leadership on various issues to further strengthen bilateral ties in mutually beneficial areas, including a strong maritime and defence partnership. Russia yesterday said that it welcomes any peace efforts by India to end the Ukraine conflict, noting that Moscow's strategy aligns closely with New Delhi's position for a resolution through dialogue and diplomacy. Kremlin spokesman Dmitry Peskov made the remarks while addressing media at a virtual briefing in New Delhi this afternoon ahead of the BRICS summit. Mr. Peskov said they know the position of India on the Ukrainian conflict, and to a great extent it corresponds with their own position because they do want their solution to the Ukraine conflict by peaceful means, and Russia is open for this process. He said Prime Minister Narendra Modi and Russian President Vladimir Putin will hold bilateral talks on the sidelines of BRICS summit later this week. The government has approved strategic investment plans with an aggregate project outlay of over 735 crore rupees for ITI clusters in Rajasthan, Uttar Pradesh and Telangana. It includes 241 crore rupees investment plan for Rajasthan, over 240 crore rupees for Uttar Pradesh and 254 crore rupees investment plan for Telangana. It was approved during the 5th National Steering Committee NSC meeting of the Pradhan Mantri Skilling and Employability Transformation through Upgraded ITIs PM Setu. Former Chief Justice of India, CJI Justice Deepak Mishra, was conferred with the Kalinga Ratna Award by Sarla Sahitya Sansad in Cuttack yesterday. The award comprises a silver idol of Goddess Saraswati and a citation. Speaking on the occasion, Justice Mishra said a person may travel far in life, but the soil of birth continues to shape memory, identity and cultural inheritance. And that is the end of this news bulletin.

then science communication, promote astronomy awareness and enhance public engagement. The government has approved strategic investment plans with an aggregate project outlay of over 735 crore rupees for ITI clusters in Rajasthan, Uttar Pradesh and Telangana. It includes 241 crore rupees investment plan for Rajasthan, over 240 crore rupees for Uttar Pradesh and 254 crore rupees investment plan for Telangana. It was approved during the 5th National Steering Committee, that is NSC, meeting of the Pradhan Mantri Skilling and Employability Transformation through upgraded ITIs PM Setu. Defence Minister Rajnath Singh has said that India will always stand firmly with Sri Lanka in times of crisis, underlining that the relationship between the two countries is based on shared history, culture and faith. Mr. Singh, who arrived in Colombo on his maiden three-day visit to hold talks with Sri Lanka's top leadership, made the remarks during an interaction with the Indian diaspora yesterday. The defence minister said that India will always stand firmly with Sri Lanka whenever the island nation faces a crisis. He said both the nations share close cultural and civilizational ties, which have provided a strong foundation for the growth of the bilateral relationship. Three judges were appointed to the Chhattisgarh High Court and two additional judges to the Guwahati High Court yesterday. According to the Union Law Ministry, three judicial officers have been elevated as judges of the Chhattisgarh High Court. In the Guwahati High Court, one advocate and one judicial officer were appointed additional judges. Judicial officers and advocates are appointed judges in high courts. Additional judges are usually appointed for a period of 2 years before being elevated as judges or what is commonly called permanent judges. India bagged 5 medals, including 2 gold, 2 silver and 1 bronze on the penultimate day of the Stage 3 of World Archery Para Series in Ahmedabad yesterday, with the men's teams winning the top honours. Reigning world champion Toman Kumar and Shyam Sundar Swamy clinched the gold medal in the men's compound team event with a dominant win over Iraq's Abbas Kadim and Anwar Aldawood, 152-139. Men's duo of double Paralympic medalist Harvinder Singh and Vijay Sundi overcame Slovakia's David Ivan and Denis Ivan 6-2 to bag the yellow medal in recurve team title. The women's recurve team of Bhavna and Pooja settled for silver after going down 0-6 to Chinese pair in the final. And that is the end of this news bulletin.

the bilateral relationship. Three judges were appointed to the Chhattisgarh High Court and two additional judges to the Guwahati High Court yesterday. According to the Union Law Ministry, three judicial officers have been elevated as judges of the Chhattisgarh High Court. In the Guwahati High Court, one advocate and one judicial officer were appointed additional judges. Judicial officers and advocates are appointed judges in high courts. Additional judges are usually appointed for a period of 2 years before being elevated as judges of what is commonly called permanent judges. Former Chief Justice of India, CJI Justice Deepak Mishra, was conferred with the Kalinga Ratna Award by Sarla Sahitya Sansad in Cuttack yesterday. The award comprises a silver idol of Goddess Saraswati and a citation. Speaking on the occasion, Justice Mishra said, "A person may travel far in life, but the soil of birth continues to shape memory, identity and cultural inheritance." India bagged 5 medals, including 2 gold, 2 silver and 1 bronze on the penultimate day of the Stage 3 of World Archery Para Series in Ahmedabad yesterday, with the men's teams winning the top honours. Reigning world champion Toman Kumar and Shyam Sundar Swamy clinched the gold medal in the men's compound team event with a dominant win over Iraq's Abbas Kadim and Anwar Aldawood, 152-139. Men's duo of double Paralympic medalist Harvinder Singh and Vijay Sundi overcame Slovakia's David Ivan and Denis Ivan 6-2 to bag the yellow medal in recurve team title. The women's recurve team of Bhavna and Pooja settled for silver after going down 0-6 to Chinese Fair in the final. Swati and Adil Mohammed Nazir Ansari finished runners-up in the mixed team W1 recurve compound event, taking silver. And that is the end of this news bulletin.

0: This is Akashvani, the news read by Abhineet Shukla. Prime Minister Narendra Modi has said that India has taken fintech journey to new heights with innovation and inclusion at its core. He said technologies like agentic AI, tokenization and quantum are opening new possibilities in the financial sector. Mr. Modi said this while addressing the 7th edition of the Global Fintech Fest GFF 2026 in Mumbai yesterday. The Prime Minister hailed UPI as a champion of fintech, noting that more than 2,400 crore UPI transactions were recorded in the last month. He said Indian UPI is now operational in 11 countries. Mr. Modi stressed that global collaboration in fintech systems should be a new goal to reduce transaction costs in remittances. The Prime Minister urged stakeholders at the GFF 2026 to use fintech as a tool for financial inclusion. Lauding the country's remarkable GDP growth in the last quarter, Mr. Modi said, "World has gained reassurance from India's 7.8% growth despite challenging global conflicts, uncertainties and stress on global supply chains of energy and commodities."
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0: The four-day Global Fintech Fest 2026 is being held in Mumbai till the 11th of September. The revamped Nehru Planetarium, a premier public outreach facility under the Prime Minister's Museum and Library, PMML, was inaugurated in New Delhi yesterday. The upgraded facility aims to strengthen science communication, promote astronomy awareness, and enhance public engagement. Former Chief Justice of India, Justice Deepak Mishra, was conferred with the Kalinga Ratna Award by Sarla Sahitya Sansad in Cuttack yesterday. The award comprises a silver idol of Goddess Saraswati and a citation. Speaking on the occasion, Justice Mishra said, "A person may travel far in life, but the soil of birth continues to shape memory, identity and cultural inheritance." Defence Minister Rajnath Singh has said that India will always stand firmly with Sri Lanka in times of crisis, underlining that the relationship between the two countries is based on shared history, culture and faith. Mr. Singh, who arrived in Colombo on his maiden three-day visit to hold talks with Sri Lanka's top leadership, made the remarks during an interaction with the Indian diaspora yesterday. The defense minister said that India will always stand firmly with Sri Lanka whenever the island nation faces a crisis. He said both the nations share close cultural and civilizational ties, which have provided a strong foundation for the growth of the bilateral relationship.

Three judges were appointed to the Chhattisgarh High Court and two additional judges to the Guwahati High Court yesterday. According to the Union Law Ministry, three judicial officers have been elevated as judges of the Chhattisgarh High Court. In the Guwahati High Court, one advocate and one judicial officer were appointed additional judges. Judicial officers and advocates are appointed judges in high courts. Additional judges are usually appointed for a period of 2 years before being elevated as judges or what is commonly called permanent judges. The government has approved strategic investment plans with an aggregate project outlay of over 735 crore rupees for ITI clusters in Rajasthan, Uttar Pradesh and Telangana. It includes 241 crore rupees investment plan for Rajasthan, over 240 crore rupees for Uttar Pradesh and 254 crore rupees investment plan for Telangana. It was approved during the 5th National Steering Committee meeting of the Pradhan Mantri Skilling and Employability Transformation through upgraded ITIs PM Setu. India bagged 5 medals including 2 gold, 2 silver and 1 bronze on the penultimate day of the Stage 3 of World Archery Para Series in Ahmedabad yesterday, with the men's teams winning the top honours. Reigning world champion Toman Kumar and Shyam Sundar Swamy clinched the gold medal in the men's compound team event with a dominant win over Iraq's Abbas Kadhim and Anwar Aldawood 152-139. And that is the end of this news bulletin.

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1: 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He said technologies like agentic AI, tokenization and quantum are opening new possibilities in the financial sector. Mr. Modi said this while addressing the 7th edition of the Global Fintech Fest GFF 2026 in Mumbai yesterday. The Prime Minister hailed UPI as a champion of fintech, noting that more than 2,400 crore UPI transactions were recorded in last month. He said Indian UPI is now operational in 11 countries. Mr. Modi stressed that global collaboration in fintech systems should be new goal to reduce transaction costs in remittances. The Prime Minister urged stakeholders at the GFF 2026 to use fintech as a tool for financial inclusion. Lauding the country's remarkable GDP growth in the last quarter, Mr. Modi said, the world has gained reassurance from India's 7.8% growth despite challenging global conflicts, uncertainties and stress on global supply chains of energy and commodities.
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1: 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The upgraded facility aims to strengthen science communication, promote astronomy awareness, and enhance public engagement. Former Chief Justice of India, Justice Deepak Mishra, was conferred with the Kalinga Ratna Award by Sarla Sahitya Sansad in Cuttack yesterday. The award comprises a silver idol of Goddess Saraswati and a citation. Speaking on the occasion, Justice Mishra said, a person may travel far in life, but the soil of birth continues to shape memory, identity and cultural inheritance. Defence Minister Rajnath Singh has said that India will always stand firmly with Sri Lanka in times of crisis, underlining that the relationship between the two countries is based on shared history, culture and faith. Mr. Singh, who arrived in Colombo on his maiden 3-day visit to hold talks with Sri Lanka's top leadership, made the remarks during an interaction with the Indian diaspora yesterday. The defense minister said that India will always stand firmly with Sri Lanka whenever the island nation faces a crisis. He said both the nations share close cultural and civilizational ties, which have provided a strong foundation for the growth of the bilateral relationship. 3 judges were appointed to the Chhattisgarh High Court and 2 additional judges to the Guwahati High Court yesterday. According to the Union Law Ministry, 3 judicial officers have been elevated as judges of the Chhattisgarh High Court. In the Guwahati High Court, 1 advocate and 1 judicial officer were appointed additional judges. Judicial officers and advocates are appointed judges in high courts. Additional judges are usually appointed for a period of 2 years before being elevated as judges of what is commonly called permanent judges. The government has approved strategic investment plans with an aggregate project outlay of over 735 crore rupees for ITI clusters in Rajasthan, Uttar Pradesh and Telangana. It includes 241 crore rupees investment

investment plan for Rajasthan, over 240 crore rupees for Uttar Pradesh and 254 crore rupees investment plan for Telangana. It was approved during the 5th National Steering Committee meeting of the Pradhan Mantri Skilling and Employability Transformation through upgraded ITIs PM Setu. Uttar Pradesh government has issued a government order for the enhancement of honorarium for Aanganwadi workers and helpers. Additional Chief Secretary Women Welfare and Child Development Leena Johri issued the government order in this regard. Under the revised arrangement, an additional increase of Rs 4,000 per month has been made in the state share of Aanganwadi workers and Rs 2,000 per month in the state share of helpers. And that is the end of this news bulletin.

0: निकोबार द्वीप समूह, आंध्र प्रदेश तथा पुदुचेरी और कराईकाल में भी बारिश की संभावना है। इसके अलावा अहमदाबाद में विश्व पैरा तीरंदाजी श्रृंखला के तीसरे चरण में भारत ने 2 स्वर्ण सहित 5 पदक अपने नाम कर लिए हैं। इसके साथ ही ये समाचार बुलेटिन समाप्त हुआ।
1: This is Akashvani, the news read by Abhineet Shukla. Prime Minister Narendra Modi has called for expanding the global reach of India's Unified Payments Interface, that is UPI. He urged the fintech sector to connect the country's homegrown retail payment network, UPI, with payment systems in more countries and help the Indian diaspora reduce remittance costs. Mr. Modi stated this while addressing the 7th edition of the Global Fintech Fest in Mumbai yesterday. The Prime Minister hailed UPI as a champion of fintech, noting that more than 2,400 crore UPI transactions were recorded last month. Mr. Modi stressed that global collaboration in fintech systems should be new goal to reduce transaction costs in remittances. Prime Minister Narendra Modi said that India has taken fintech journey to new heights with innovation and inclusion at its core. He said technologies like agentic AI, tokenization and quantum are opening new possibilities in the financial sector. The 4-day Global Fintech Fest 2026 is being held in Mumbai from the 8th to 11th of September. The revamped Nehru Planetarium, a premier public outreach facility under the Prime Minister's Museum and Library PMML, was inaugurated in New Delhi yesterday. The upgraded facility aims to strengthen science communication, promote astronomy awareness, and enhance public engagement. The newly added facilities include a dedicated reading room library, upgraded exhibition and projection systems, and improved visitor amenities, providing a more accessible and enriching educational experience. The Union Ministry of Women and Child Development will launch the 9th National Nutrition Month 2026 in Varanasi today. Union Women and Child Development Minister Annapurna Devi will launch the campaign at the Rudraksh Convention Centre in the presence of Chief Minister Yogi Adityanath. The campaign will be conducted throughout the month of September in Aganwadi centres, schools, panchayats and homes across the country with community participation. This year, the theme of National Nutrition Month is Our Aganwadis, Our Responsibility. Uttar Pradesh government has enhanced the honorarium for Aganwadi workers and helpers. State government has issued an order in this regard. As per the order, an additional increase of 4,000 rupees per month has been made in the state share of Aganwadi workers and 2,000 rupees per month in the state share of helpers. Following this revision, Aganwadi workers will receive a total honorarium of 12,000 rupees per month, while helpers will receive 6,000 rupees per month. The enhanced honorarium will be effective from this month and will be paid next month, that is October 2026. Defence Minister Rajnath Singh has said that India will always stand firmly with Sri Lanka in times of crisis, underlining that the relationship between the two countries is based on shared history, culture and faith. Mr. Singh arrived in Colombo yesterday on his maiden 3-day visit to hold talks with Sri Lanka's top leadership. He made the remarks during an interaction with the Indian diaspora. He said both the nations share close cultural and civilizational ties, which have provided a strong foundation for the growth of the bilateral relationship. Prime Minister Narendra Modi will hold bilateral talks with numerous leaders during the BRICS summit, which will be held on the 12th and 13th of this month in New Delhi. External Affairs Ministry spokesperson Ardhir Jaiswal said this during a media briefing in New Delhi. Mr. Jaiswal said that the Russia and Ukraine conflict will be one of the many issues that will come up during the bilateral discussions. Speaking on devastating flash flood in Nepal, Mr. Jaiswal said, India has responded promptly and as a close friend and neighbour will continue to support Nepal's relief, rescue and reconstruction efforts. Replying to another query, Mr. Jaiswal said that India-China ties are gradually moving in a positive direction. The Indian contingent for the Asian Games 2026 received a grand send-off in New Delhi yesterday in the presence of Youth Affairs and Sports Minister Dr. Mansukh Mandviya. डॉक्टर मानवी।

along with Indian Olympic Association President P.T. Usha, Sports Secretary Hari Ranjan Rao and Chief of the Mission Sahadev Yadav unveiled the official jersey of the Indian contingent in the presence of athletes and support staff. Asian Games will be held in Japan from the September the 19th to October 4th, where the Indian contingent will compete across multiple sporting disciplines. And that is the end of this news bulletin.